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We just

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5: Remember that night at the Hippodrome? Never knew that look when you look at me. Nervous as hell, so I didn't win a lot. You're the salt, I'm the lemon on the top. Heart quicken, south of the river. Mouth full of Vinny, sitting cans full of liquor. Street light flickers, feel it in my blood. 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

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Boss up 4-5 Nanko 1 Remington. Any boy this ballaton, them in a Killington. 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

Good morning, Cambridge. It's looking lovely today. It's, well, I've actually not checked the weather, so we can have a look. I'll get back to you on that. But it's looking lovely so far, as you can tell by the, you know, sunny music in the background. Just me today on this show, so it means, well, it'd be good if I did some reading this week, but we'll see what I can come up with. Anyways, we'll carry on with the next one with a bit of Olivia Dean, and then I'll see you shortly.

Well, that was a bunch of music there for you all, so let's just go through it. It started out with Tiny Moves by Bleachers, probably my favourite band right now in terms of the history of Yusuf's favourite bands over the past year. It goes from Magdalena Bay to Geese and now to Bleachers, and that was one of my favourite songs off their album from 2 years ago. Then it was Sunshine by Dario G, probably a DJ or something. Famously, all I was dancing to it the day in the final episode of Dairy Girls, I think. It was very cute because it was the big referendum about Good Friday, and you know, it's very wholesome that all that got to happen. Then it was Man I Need by Olivia Dean, and then finally, perhaps my favourite song of the past year, Love Takes Miles by Cameron Winter, frontman of Geese, except not the studio version, it's a recording from his performance at the Sydney Opera House, where he just becomes very, he's a virtuoso, realistically. But let's talk about books, and the book that I'm going to be talking about today is related to perhaps some of the oldest texts we can ever come across, and they're called the Amarna Letters, sometimes referred to as the Amarna Correspondence or Amarna Tablets, and that should give you a little hint of sort of how long ago we're talking. So this is ancient Egypt, and they were found at the capital of Akhetaten. So Akhetaten was the new capital because the pharaoh Akhenaten, yes, it's going to be a bit tricky, the pharaoh Akhenaten essentially did away with all the previous gods, so no Ra, no Horus, no Anubis. The pharaoh is not, you know, the divine god on earth. Instead, there was only one god now, and this is the god of the sun disk, Aten. And Akhenaten reorganized essentially all of Egyptian civilization into that one, into the study? No, not study. What do you do when you, into the prayer? Into the worship, that's the word. Into the worship of the sun disk. And these

0: much interplay going on, much trade. And there was this one, I can't remember the king or who he ruled, but he kept asking Akhenaten for help. Kind of like someone just begging. He triple texted Akhenaten, and he got aired, is the modern terminology for it all. And it's quite a funny read. But the great thing about the Amarna letters is they were found, obviously just randomly, because following the death of Akhenaten, who famously is the father of King Tutankhamun, but following the death of him, everyone just went, the sun disk is kind of cool, but I'm going to go back to doing what we've done for the past 3,000 years. So the capital was abandoned, went decrepit in about one generation. Everyone who had moved there had left, and so it wasn't really seen as this big historical site. So when explorers and looters just happened upon this, they were quite dumbfounded, really. And it's a great sort of story about the subterfuge that goes on behind it as well, because most of them now are found in Germany. And to get them from Egypt to Germany, they had to lie about what the tablets actually were. In doing so, unfortunately, in some bags on the donkeys' backs as they were carrying them across, some were crushed together. There's an old wives' tale that's saying that people in the area used to just crush up the tablets to help with their soil, probably using that as an excuse for their own bad handling of the tablets. But it's been a great read. And also, there is a great six-part series on the whole Egyptian saga that this is, on Empire, the history podcast by William Dalrymple and Anita Anand. So I really do give that a recommendation. Next is going to be a bit of instrumental music, actually. It's going to be something by Philip Glass, who wrote an opera called Akhenaten. Just search it up, it's got some amazing visuals. This is not going to be from that opera though, this is going to be from something called The American Four Seasons. It is the first bit of live music, or at least live concert music, I think I've seen. And I just fell in love with the speed and the pace and the power that came from the cellos. So I hope you enjoy.
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1: So the next book that I've sort of been dipping in and out of is called The Wager, A Tale of Shipwreck, Mutiny and Murder by David Gran. He is also the person that wrote Killers of the Flower Moon. And my good friend Sam has advised anyone to read the book before watching the movie, because there's a twist, apparently, and the twist is much better in the book, as most things are better in the book. But have a listen to this. On January 28, 1742, a ramshackle vessel of patched-together wooden cloth washed upon the coast of Brazil. Inside were 30 emaciated men barely alive, and they had an extraordinary tale to tell. They were survivors of His Majesty's ship, the Wager, a British vessel that had left England in 1740 on a secret mission during an imperial war with Spain. While the Wager had been chasing a Spanish treasure-filled galleon, known as the Prize of All the Oceans, it had wrecked on a desolate island off the coast of Patagonia, and the men, after being marooned for months and facing starvation, built the flimsy craft and sailed for more than 100 days, traversing nearly 3,000 miles of storm-wracked seas, and they were greeted as heroes. So this actually happened, this story. It's not fiction. It's narrativized, though. I watched an incredible podcast with him. There's a guy called David Perel who does podcasts with authors about the act of writing, and I'm trying to get better at that, so I'm listening to a bunch of that, just voraciously gobbling it all up. But this guy, he was in archives in the British Library and elsewhere for years even, just piecing together this story, and he tells it in such a fun way. There's different perspectives. It's kind of like its own epic story. And one thing I didn't realize, or just an entire way of life that we're lost to now, is the life of living on a ship, central to British identity and British power. And it's just gone, thankfully, because it sounded horrible. You have people, 40 men below deck, just on hammocks and whatnot, and then if there's an issue and water starts entering into what I am going to say is the hull, these people could literally be woken up by rising water. It's horrible. Then there is scurvy. Now, wounds will literally reopen if you don't have enough vitamin C. That is insane. And if you don't know this, then you just feel that the force of God is rushing through your boat and ripping open old wounds. It's incredible. I often feel that myself, and I've not had orange juice for a long time. I think that might be what causes the recurrent tonsillitis, but I'm not going to run a test to see. But no, it's an incredible book. It's really rich story. It's incredible that it happened. There's more to the tale, but first, to get in the mood, how about some sea shanties?
2: There once was a ship that put to sea, and the name of that ship was the Billy a T. The winds blew hard about it down, blow me bully boys blow.
3: Soon may the wellerman come to bring us sugar and tea and rum. One day when the tonguing is done, we'll take our leave and go.
2: She had not been 2 weeks from shore when down on her a right whale bore. The captain called all hands and swore he'd take that whale in tow.

Oh, come on, all you workers who toil night and day by hand and by brain to earn your pay, who for centuries all past for no more than your bread have bled for your countries and counted your

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And when the sky darkens and the prospect is war, who's given a gun and then pushed to the fore and expected to die?

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So, the wager, back to the wager. So, a ramshackle vessel of patched-together wooden cloth washed up on the coast of Brazil, inside of which were 30 emaciated men. And they tell a tale. But then, they tell a tale and they were greeted as heroes. But then, 6 months later, another even more decrepit craft landed on the coast of Chile. This boat contained just 3 castaways, and they told a very different story. The 30 sailors who landed in Brazil were not heroes, they were mutineers. The first group responded with countercharges of their own, of a tyrannical and murderous senior officer and his henchmen, and it became clear that while stranded on the island, the crew had fallen into anarchy, with warring factions fighting for dominion over the barren wilderness. And as accusations of treachery and murder flew, the Admiralty convened a court-martial to determine who was telling the truth. And the stakes were life and death for whomever the court found guilty could hang. So, yeah, it truly is life or death stakes. Not just after you've been through that insane ordeal, but also in the ordeal itself. And you see various... It's a very human story. You hear all about people's own ambitions. For example, there's this one person who was merely a captain, or who was one rung below the ladder of captain, and owing to illnesses and people being thrown overboard and other issues, there was a fleet of 5 people then got promoted through the ranks quite quickly. So a captain of the smaller boat, if a captain of a boat above in its rank, if he died or went missing, he would get promoted. And so there's this man who's one below the rung of captain, who's essentially has quite a meteoric rise, but in doing so he's sort of doomed the crew to failure, because he doesn't have the skill set necessary. This is just a quirk of the leadership progression when out at sea. It was ill-fated from the start, and perhaps rightly so, because we were just trying to steal a bunch of bullion. However, it's what happens afterwards. It's very Lord of the Fliesy, I imagine. I've never read it or watched it, but it's very sort of, how do we keep a band of people motivated on a shared goal when there seems to be no hope, there seems to be no end, and the rigid structures which keep order in place are really arbitrary. And once someone starts thinking, right, these rules don't mean anything, there is no end to this, and there is no hope, then they start lashing out and finding different ways of getting what they want. And it's in that conflict between those who are like this and those who are so on it, or those who are... Okay, give me 1 second. We have a special guest who's entered. I'll cut to a song, and then we'll be right back.

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1: Well, you couldn't make it up, could you? right at the in the nick of time, in extra time,
2: in the 11th hour,
1: We have a very special guest. Would you like to introduce yourself?
2: Hi, I'm Charlotte, and I'm very late. But I have been reading, unlike you, sir. So
1: yes, so you know, I was here, but she's done the pre-reading, so together we could make the perfect
2: team. The last 50 minutes is going to be epic.
1: Mm-hmm. So, Charlotte, what have you been reading?
2: So, I can give you a list of options, okay. And you can pick.
1: Mm-hmm.
2: So, the one that you reminded me that I read was The Names,
1: mm-hmm.
2: which I completely forgot I'd read until you said that. I was like, I've not read anything recently.
1: It's the type of book that stays with you.
2: Yeah, I enjoyed it. I read it very quickly, and I think that's why I liked it. I remember it, because it was like, it took me like 3 days to finish.
1: Mm-hmm.
2: I've also read Night Swimmers.
1: Oh, okay.
2: I can't remember who any of these are by.
1: It's okay, I can do some checking.
2: You can Google it.
1: Mm-hmm.
2: I've read Cat Lady. That wasn't very interesting to talk about. And Birding, obviously, my Christmas feminist literature.
1: Mm-hmm.
2: And I've just started reading one, which Helena recommended, and I know she's already talked about, so we won't talk about that one.
1: Oh, okay. Excellent. How about we go with The Names first,
2: okay.
1: See how much you can remember, and then we'll talk about Birding.
2: Sure.
1: Cool.
2: So the premise is, I should have thought about how I was going to summarise it, but it's basically...
1: Didn't we say it's a bit like Sliding Doors?
2: It is, but kind of more bleak. without the romance element.
1: Mm-hmm.
2: It's about this guy who is born, as
1: nice.
2: People tend to be, and his mother is in an abusive relationship with his dad. And he's got a sister as well, and it's kind of follows three different eventualities in which he gets a different name from each member of his family. So I don't think it's a spoiler, but like it's basically about how the dad reacts to what he's been named and how that like affects the trajectory of his life.
1: Oh, I see.
2: So his dad is called Gordon and wants him to be called Gordon.
1: Mm-hmm.
2: In that one, he kind of turns out more like his dad.
1: Which I guess is a bit of a tragedy.
2: Which is, yeah, they all have like really positive and quite sad elements in each like parallel.
1: Mm-hmm.
2: And then his little sister, like his big sister, but she's only like 10 or something, wants him to be called Bear, and his dad like gets in a massive rage and ends up like killing someone.
1: Oh wow.
2: So he's like completely removed from their life in that one. And then I guess the other one is kind of an in-between.
1: Mm.
2: But it was really interesting. I mean, it's quite like a in-your-face metaphor about like how like what you're called and how other people treat you affects your life.
1: Mm.
2: Because it's like this like event that sets off a different chain reaction.
1: Mm-hmm.
2: But it was a good read.
1: What made it, you said you read it in about 3 days, what made it so readable?
2: It's very like easy reading.
1: Mm-hmm.
2: There's no so like big descriptions or anything.
1: Mm-hmm.
2: It's just very straightforward,
1: just gets to the point.
2: Yeah exactly.
1: Mm-hmm. That's so fun.
2: Mm-hmm.
1: Which eventuality or which name mm-hmm. was your favorite in terms of the story?
2: My favourite was, I forget the name that his mum called him now, but I think it's Julian.
1: Okay. I was gonna do a Mort impression for Madagascar about King Julian. But you're not hearing that. It's not gonna be on the archive.
2: it was it's just a really nice story. He's like quite an introverted, shy person. And his mum stays with his dad, although his sister like leaves that situation for the first like two thirds. It's really Like, it's kind of the worst outcome. Like, everyone seems quite sad in it.
1: Mm-hmm.
2: But the last part is really nice, and he has this lovely romance.
1: Oh.
2: Which I think ends well, but now I'm thinking about it, I'm not sure if it does.
1: Okay.
2: But that was my favourite one, I think. Because okay. You know when there's, like, three sections, there's always one you're most looking forward to.
1: Yeah.
2: And you get to one, you're like,
1: oh, yeah. That's one, speaking about this with Chris, and one of the big Brandon Sanderson novels,
2: The Tomes,
1: The Doorstoppers, there's this one bit where basically it's exactly this. There's this one storyline that you just want to power through,
2: yeah.
1: And then there's another. They literally get sent to this other dimension where they're on a raft for 7 chapters, and every time it comes on, it's just, oh,
2: yeah,
1: please.
2: Why are we still on a raft?
1: Yeah, exactly.
2: Yeah.
1: Like, come on, surely you're better sailors than this.
2: Yeah, I guess that gives you the point though. They're stuck on the raft. You're stuck there with them.
1: Yeah. Yeah, I actually never thought of it like that. I was just getting frustrated. Mm. I just wanted to get back to the A-plot, you know?
2: Yeah.
1: Well, cool.
2: Mm-hmm.
1: And if you could sum up the names in 3 words.
2: Oh, okay. I'm not sure if I have 3. or any. I'll come back to that.
1: It's very namey. It's very namey.
2: It's full of names. There's 3 of them.
1: And so we'll have a bit of tunes next. What is coming up?
2: This is Fake Empire by The National. And it's good.
1: Nice.

0: Ooh. It's lovely, lovely little tune in the background. This is Colours by Elephant Sessions.
1: This is a request from my 3-month-old nephew.
0: Oh. It's not the Seb I was thinking about,
1: no,
0: actually.
1: It's the only song he likes.
0: Oh, fair enough. So, it remains a lovely day. It's even better now that you've graced the studio.
1: I know.
0: Thank you very much for listening. Let's go over the books again. What did I talk about? The Amarna Letters, very old books. Then The Wager, and now The Names. So that's 320 or TBR. Get them from a library. Don't buy them. Dad would like that. There's nothing... Well, fiscal responsibility. It's always good.
1: Yeah.
0: Anyways, very quickly, what are you doing for the rest of the weekend? Any fun plans?
1: Our grad ball tomorrow.
0: Oh, that will
1: be... Which I'm super excited about. Mm-hmm. And the last ever Emmanuel College brunch.
0: Oh, wow. So, oh, it's all coming to an end, isn't it?
1: I know. And I've made it to the last reading session.
0: Yay! No, that's excellent. Well, I guess we'll leave you with this little jig in the background. It is goodbye for me. Goodbye. And it's a...
1: Goodbye.

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Welcome back, listeners. Good morning. This, as always, is Manuela. This is More Than Words, and we are on CamFM 97.2. You were just listening to Dancing in the Dark by Bruce Springsteen. Let's all celebrate the fact that exams are over. Let's all dance in the dark for a bit. Now, this music video is one of the funnest ones, I think, out there. There is something about watching Courteney Cox at a very young age dance upon a stage with Bruce Springsteen that just brings great joy to my heart. But for those of you who have yet to finish exams, here is a song to show my empathy for your rough times out there. I wish you the best. This goes out to you.

That was Save Me by Amy Mann. Chill a song for those of you out there still busy with revision. The song was written for the 1999 Paul Thomas Anderson film Magnolia. Great film if you guys haven't watched it. And it's possibly the best Amy Mann song. Pitchfork in 2022 actually nominated Top Song of the 90s. And I'm not afraid to admit with that qualification. Now continuing with our trend of great scenes from movies, songs from movies, we have coming up a song from possibly the greatest dancing scene in all of movie history, which is without a doubt Patrick Swayze lifting Baby up above him at the ending of Dirty Dancing. But before that, here is from Call Me By Your Name, Love My Way by the Psychedelic Furs.

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1: 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Now, you were just listening to I've Had the Time of My Life by Bill Medley and Jennifer Warnes, which is obviously from the iconic scene, the ending of Dirty Dancing. One of the greatest dancing scenes to ever grace our screens. There is nothing quite like going to a sing-along to this musical. It's something I most ardently recommend. Now, today is Pride in Cambridge, for all those you people that didn't know. And in honor of that, let's put some, let's say, anthems of queer culture, starting with more upbeat and going slightly calmer as the songs go on. We are starting with I'm Coming Out by Diana Ross.

That was I'm Coming Out by Diana Ross, written by some inspiration based on some seeing drag queens dressed as Diana Ross at an individual club. Nile Rodgers wrote this song for Diana Ross for her 1980 album. Now, this song quickly became an anthem for the LGBTQ community, and what better time to play it? And now following a song that I hold very close.

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1: That was Fast Car by Tracy Chapman, followed up by Constant Craving by Katie Lang. Those are two amazing icons of queer music. I'm glad we're continuing this trend because I think today is the perfect day to bring up those things that we want to honour, those things that we want to remember. On a lighter touch, however, I've been really in a listen to a lot of 80s music as of late, and I fear, dear listeners, you guys will have to suffer the consequences. So here is one of my latest favourites, Out of Touch by Daryl Hall & Oates.

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1: Hello and welcome back. This is Manuela, this is More Than Words, and this is Cam FM 97.2. Now, if any of you are like me and suffering from insane amounts of hay fever, I wish you all very much the best, and I'm sending my love because I'm having a rough go at it here at the station. And I'm in a very nostalgic mood today. It's my last show of the year. And here are some songs to someone who I care about dearly, who's out there. He may not be listening, but if he is, this is for you.

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Right on.

Right on.

That was Sally Cinnamon by the Stone Roses, followed up by What's Going On by Marvin Gaye. Both amazing songs. What's Going On by Marvin Gaye is a recent find of mine. Not that it isn't well known, it is, but I hadn't really come across it before a couple years ago, and it's really quite an amazing song. It really marks Gaye's departure from, you know, the Motown sound of like his earlier music, and towards a more personal material. It's often characterized as a protest song, given the fact that he writes this song after seeing police brutality during his touring. But he argues otherwise. Marvin Gaye has been quoted as saying, "It's a love song, it's about love and understanding. It's not about protesting, he simply wants to know what's going on." And with these great feelings, I leave you with them. I hope the rest of your day is wonderful. I hope you enjoy the sun. I hope those of you that are in Pride are having an amazing time. I am soon to join you guys. And to leave you all, I'm leaving you with a songwriter that I feel is often over-criticized and I think has a lot more merit than sometimes is given. Not to sound like too much of a music snob, but I do think Steely Dan is a great, great musician. And from his most famous album, we're playing Reeling in the Years, a song that I think marks the end of this year perfectly. Now, goodbye, dear listeners. I hope you enjoyed, and see you again next year.

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Good afternoon, Cambridge. You are listening to CamFM 97.2, and welcome to another edition of Untitled Playlist. You may notice I have not got any incidental music, and I am a little bit behind. That is because I have been reveling in my newfound exam freedom and slightly lost track of time. So I will be with you very shortly. I'm not sure what's on the playout, but I'm going to pop that back up just for a couple of minutes while I get sorted, and I can't wait to see you for my official start in just a couple of seconds.

Let's try that again, shall we? Good afternoon, Cambridge. You are listening to CamFM 97.2, and this is another edition of Untitled Playlist with me, Charlotte Robson, and it is an absolute delight to be back with you at this time. And the time is a little bit later than normal. It is just about to pop up to 10 past 3, so apologise for the delay, my friends. Entirely my own inability to organise anything. I swear, I finished exams yesterday and my brain just kind of went, right, I'm gonna pop off to some magical land known only to myself for a bit, kids, so you can operate on about 10% of your normal brain capacity and just do whatever the heck you like. And I'll be honest, I'm kinda here for it. So I hope that you are finished exams. Hopefully everybody, fine students of Cambridge and in the university lands beyond. If you're not finished with exams yet, keep going. It's just one more week till May week. If you've got coursework, exams, I hope whatever you're doing, you can take a little break from it all and come and tune in with me, and it'll be an absolute delight to have you. And do feel free to say hello. You can reach me at the web form, camfm.co.uk/player, or you can reach me on my Instagram, untitledplaylist_official. Do give that a like and a follow if you so desire. Oh, right, where was I? Hee-hee, right, yes, theme today. Theme, Untitled Playlist. We are 11 minutes in and we do not have a theme yet. Well, I have begun with the Nolans. I'm in the mood for dancing because hopefully you too are in the mood for dancing. And I thought, you know, next week, unfortunately, little spoiler, I'm not going to be on air, but you can still catch me commentating in the studio, not really commentating, overseeing the May bumps from the AIU studio, which shall be absolutely delightful, but it does sadly mean no Untitled Playlist. So I thought we'd, you know, get a little bit of a head start on May week. You know, I know it's a little bit early for some of you folks, and shout out to the courses I know aren't finished yet. I don't think English is finished yet. I don't think the Natskis are done yet either. So big love to all of you guys. But I thought, you know, let's get a little start on the party vibes, even if we're not quite done yet. So all of my songs today have some kind of link to dancing. I'll admit most of them are sort of things that you might want to dance to, although I must say, if you did some of these dances at a May ball, I mean, absolute respect to you, I would absolutely love to see some of these done at a May ball. Some of them, yeah, I wouldn't really expect. Many, I hope, will pop up at a May ball at some point because it'd be a good laugh. And one of those is the one I'm going to start with. It's an absolute dance classic, this one. I hope whatever you're doing, maybe not if you're in the middle of a busy office, but you know, even then, maybe do it for a chuckle if you so desire. Do dance along if you know. I think most people of, I'd say most generations, are probably familiar with the sort of little routine that goes along with the chorus for this. So, without further ado, my lovely friends, this is The Village People with YMCA.

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1: You know, it really helps when you're playing a jingle if you remember to click play. I was standing here thinking, why won't it do thing? It's like, oh yeah, because I didn't press play. Whoops. So that was The Village People with YMCA, and I hope, my lovely gang, you've been able to engage in some sort of the dance movement associated with the YMCA if you so desire. Whether you do the little one, for anyone who doesn't know, by the way, the dance to the YMCA is to do, sort of to make the letters Y, M, C and A, preferably in that order, with your sort of, with your limbs. Either there's a little version you can do with just your hands, or if you're really feeling it, just, you know, throw your arms off the air, make a big old Y and then, yep, on the head for the M, and yeah, you don't need me to describe how you would spell with your body. I think that's clear enough. Well, you're listening to Untitled Playlist on Cam FM 97.2, and gearing up for May week and for end of exam celebrations, we are having a dance theme this week. And yes, we have just had the absolute classic YMCA by The Village People. And up next, I'd say different generation this song, but fairly similar sort of style of dancing to it. Because equally with this song, you do spell there's a bit of spelling in it, basically. And I know after exams, we're like, I never want to write or spell or think about anything ever again. But the spelling here is fairly tame. And you can either, much like with YMCA, you either go right up and do the whole sort of, get your whole body involved in spelling these, or just the little hand movements, or maybe you're not in the mood for dancing, unlike the Nolans altogether. I must say, I'm quite pleased I haven't got a sit-in today, because I have been grooving away, and that's not something anyone needs to see. Well then, without further ado, or me describing my rather atrocious dancing anymore, this is Chapel Roan with H-O-T-T-O-G-O. Is that right? Yeah. So, I really can't think today. This is Chapel Roan with Hot To Go.

Yes, that was Hot To Go by Chapel Roan, and I've transitioned straight from that into Van McCoy with The Hustle, just for a bit of bed music, as much as I do love The Hustle, and I must admit would really love to see someone do The Hustle at a May Ball. I must say though, the only thing that does get me about The Hustle, as in the song rather than the dance, specifically this Van McCoy version, I imagine there's probably been others, but this is the one I'm familiar with, is when you don't know that they're referring to doing the hustle, the way they quite threateningly keep going, do it, it's like, what? The hustle more threatening than you'd think. Well, welcome back to Untitled Playlist. It is a delight to be with you all on this rather sunny Saturday afternoon. It's been a weird mix of weather this week, hasn't it? We've had absolute deluges and just wrapping up in coats and running for dear life, to then, I'm in shorts and sandals today, it's lovely, lovely day. And hopefully this can continue into the next week especially.

day. Yeah, I hadn't realised. I knew it was coming out soon. For some reason, I thought it was the 12th of July. So then I got the little notification up on my phone saying, "Ooh, Olivia Rodrigo, you seem pretty sad for a girl so in love is out." And I was like, yes, it's out, it's time. I've just been binge listening to that while I do pretty much everything at the moment. So we'd had two singles out from it already, Drop Dead and what was the other one? The Cure, that's it. By the way, I'd love to know, she's got a song called The Cure, and she's done another song called What's Wrong With Me, which is her and Robert Smith. And I'm just going to check before I carry on this link, because it's going to be pretty bad if I'm wrong. But he was the fella in the... Good. Yes. So, Olivia Rodrigo has got a song out called The Cure, which I used to tenuously then play a song by The Cure sort of a couple of weeks ago. I think it was in my Cats special. Can't remember. But yes, and then she's done a duet with Robert Smith from The Cure for her song What's Wrong With Me, which is a particularly good song, I must say. And there was a part of me that thought, she's missed a trick there. She's got a song called The Cure, and that's not the one that she's collaborated with Robert Smith on, but yeah, maybe that would be a little bit on the nose, maybe? But whatever, all of the songs on this are fantastic, and I must say, she's given the sort of titles that mean I might actually be able to play some of them on as part of an untitled playlist. I've particularly got my eye on Purple because I have already done a Colours special, but there's so many songs from my more generic themes I might have to circle back. At some point I would really like to redo my first ever show, What's in a Name, with a whole new set of name songs. So, you know, I think Colours was about, yes, Rainbows, that was it, from about my third show ever in Michaelmas I did Rainbows, so you know. I think it's time to have another run at the Rainbow, but not this week because we are on Untitled Playlist Dances. But since Olivia Rodrigo's album came out yesterday and it is so darn good, I am definitely inclined to play something from her new album, You Seem Pretty Sad for a Girl So in Love, on Untitled Playlist today. So I had a look through, they're all beautiful songs, probably not the sort of thing you would particularly dance to, but the song I've gone for, I'd say if you were going to dance to one of them, other than maybe Drop Dead, but I feel like when we've had all these new songs out, it would seem a shame to just play one of the singles again. So I want to play something off the album. So I think what I'm going to go for is this one, which is Expectations, because it's the more... The theme isn't that upbeat, but in terms of the sort of tempo and everything, see me trying to use music terms when I don't really know them. Well, whatever. I think you could have a jig to this. I'll test it in the studio for you and maybe we feedback after the song. If you want to get in touch, by the way, it doesn't have to be about this, doesn't even have to be about dancing. If you just want to say hello, that number again, or that link rather, is camfm.co.uk/player. And while I wait in nervous anticipation for that, this is Olivia Rodrigo with her brand new song, Expectations.

Yes, that was Expectations by Olivia Rodrigo from her brand new album, You Seem Pretty Sad for a Girl So In Love. I don't know whether it's just me, that song gives me like very mild Madonna vibes. I think it's, yeah, it kind of has a slight link in my head to Material Girl. I don't know, it's just the first time I heard it, I thought, hello, this is a bit Madonna-esque. So, but could just be me. I've had correspondence, thank you. It is from my mother. Hi, Mum. It says, it's me, Mum. Hello. Nothing much to say, just thought I'd say hello and thank you. Do say hello. I like just sort of to say hello. If anybody else would like to join in, you can at camfm.co.uk/player or get me on my Instagram untitledplaylist_official. But yes, my mum says, sounds like you've been having a fun day. Yeah, I have. It's been one of those weird days where I kind of got up really late. I say it's not weird, it's just been nice. I got up late, thought, no exams, it's a Saturday and I'm free and the sun is shining. And then I was at home and just faffed about a bit and just lost track of time a bit and thought, ooh, showtime. I must also say, top tip to anybody listening, if you've received / bought really pretty new sandals and you're completely in love with them, but you've never worn them outside before, maybe don't make the first time you wear them out the time you're already late walking from Edwards to Jesus Studio. I mean, you know, just a little tip, just in case anybody was considering doing that. Having said that, I do absolutely adore these shoes and would probably do it again. And thank you very much, Mum, because you introduced me to the shoes and I introduced me. Shoes is just Charlotte. Charlotte, shoes. Yes. As you can see, I'd love to say I'm not normally this erratic. I'm probably almost more erratic sometimes, but certainly have not got any less erratic. Now, this is a rare thing for me. I actually would like to do a feature. I thought for a while this was going to be a regular feature, and then it kind of just never really got off the ground. But I did it for Valentine's Day, when I did my All Kinds of Love special, which, I must say, probably one of my favourite untitled playlists. I went through a lot of playlists making that one and I just picked something I was really happy with in the end. But one thing I did do, which I would quite like to do again now before we all leave and go on our merry way for a lovely summer holiday, I would like to turn on this from Percy Faith and his orchestra, and if you will just excuse me for just a moment. Any real violin buffs might recognise that as the theme for Young Lovers, because I am determined to get some situationships, get some talking stages, get some relationships, heck, whatever you want to call it. I am determined to get some of these off the ground before we all leave for summer. So, I have opened up everybody's favourite, Crash Bridge! I know this show has not got the biggest reach, especially not in Cambridge, but you know, if Cupid is flying on his merry way and it is all meant to be, someone might hear this, might be alerted to a Crush Bridge either that they've sent or about them, and you know, it might be the start of something really, really beautiful. So, with that exceedingly optimistic aim in mind, here we go. So, first up, Crush Bridge to that blonde guy in the locker this morning on the top floor of the locker reading a book, 12th of June. UT at Robinson, after chemistry, just come for me. CB, when are you going to pick up my hints? Crush Bridge to the tall jacked guy with curly hair who comes to the John's gym at 7 to 8 a.m. occasionally, used to quite consistently. I was hoping to bump into you again so I can ask for your number, but you never came back. And then, excuse me, I'm going to stand back a bit because this is in block caps. Come back! Hot tall Irish guy in LT1, let me be your post-exam snag. CC, those are the initials. At Homerton, I see you, XOXO. Crush Bridge to the red-haired freckled girl from Cat's Library. Crush Bridge to that one tall cat's boy with long hair, genuinely the most handsome man I've ever seen. Please tell me you're single. A lot of love for cats today. That's St. Catherine's College rather than the felines, but you know, we love the felines too.
finally, this is my absolute favourite, Crush Bridge to My College Wife, When Can I Make You My Real Wife? And on that note, as the final bars of Theme for Young Lovers fade away, with the mention of marriage, let's have this from Ray.

0: M.
1: Yes, that was Where Is My Husband by Ray. And I was thinking, surely I've played Where Is My Husband on this show before, and I have, and it is once again a little callback to my untitled playlist Valentine's Special, because I played it then, along with Theme for Young Lovers, with the little Crush Bridge feature we did last link, and I must say, I very much enjoy reading out the Crush Bridges, just because, you know, I love love. And yes, so I had, Theme for Young Lovers, Where Is My Husband, all sorts of, some love songs, some Where Hey I'm Single, some like I Love My Family, I Love My Friends. I tried to get a decent mix on the untitled playlist Valentine's Special. I don't know how this has turned into a bit of a Lent term retrospective this show, but you know, I'm nearly at the end of my first year. I'm nearly at the end of my first year of university. It's a good time to be a little reminiscent, I suppose. What has also caught my eye on this playlist is Michael Bublé, Haven't Met You Yet, because for some reason I keep hearing that in shopping centres. I don't know, is it the last like couple of times I've been in Lion's Yard it's been on, and I just keep thinking, no, it was once in Lion's Yard, once in the Grafton. Sorry, that is a completely irrelevant detail, but yeah, Bubbles is making a resurgence apparently, yeah. Always here for a bit of the Monsieur Bublé. Right. I really want to get this show back on track. I feel like I've been very fast and loose with the theme today, which is dances. And I went for Where Is My Husband by Ray, A, because it's an absolutely banging song, but also there is a kind of, it's not really a full dance or anything, but there's a bit with the I Would Like a Ring bit, where you kind of, there's things you do with your hands and stuff. I did also go to a Mayball where they played Where Is My Husband, and it was absolutely fantastic. So, you know, I thought, yeah, let's do it. I must say, this next song I've picked, it's definitely a dance, although I must say, neither the song nor the music video make it very clear what the dance is. But there's definitely meant to be a dance. I'll come back to that in a bit more detail in the next link after I've played it. But I really wouldn't expect this to be played at a May Ball. I'd love it if someone did, just because also I'd love to know like how people tried to dance to it, whether they thought, okay, it's, well, the song is, I'll reveal it now, it's The Simpsons with Do the Bartman. And I thought, okay, I've heard of Doing the Bartman, it must be a thing. But you watch the video and it doesn't really make very clear what the Bartman is. So I'd quite like to see it at a Mabel, just so people, I could see how people interpreted, quote, doing the Bartman. But, you know, if the mood do strikes you, do see how you respond to the prompt of doing the Bartman while I play this. And you know, it's a fun song. I enjoy it. It's a Simpsons cast at their best, really early actually. When you watch the music video, the animation is very 90s. Directed also, by the way, by Brad Bird, who is a bit of a stalwart in the animation world. But I shall come back to that in more detail after I've played it. So, without further ado, this is Do the Bartman by The Simpsons.

Yes, that was Do the Bartman by The Simpsons. Or well, because The Simpsons, you know, I always feel like this. I remember I played a song by, well, it was credited as The Muppets. And I was like, yeah, you know you've made it big as a cartoon character when you get credited as the character. But the actual credits for the performers would be Dan Castellaneta, who is Homer Simpson amongst many, many other characters. Nancy Cartwright, who is Bart. And in the video, don't think Yardley Smith gets a credit. She's Lisa. I don't think Lisa speaks in the video either. Although I did have a moment where I thought, oh, of course Yardley Smith's in it because Lisa's playing the saxophone. I thought, no, Charlotte. I'm pretty sure the voice actor for Lisa doesn't also do the saxophone bit. But yes, there we go. Julie Kavner does also get a little bit snubbed, I'd say, in Do the Bartman because she gets referenced a bit but then isn't actually in it. But she does speak very briefly in the video. And also, the backing vocals are, as uncredited, by Michael Jackson, which is why Bart Simpson makes quite so many references to Michael Jackson in Do the Bartman. My dad has also written in with a note on this. He says, the last time I heard this was in Lexington Avenue nightclub in Hull. That was subsequently Baldo's and is now a Hilton hotel, probably because they played this. Oh dear. Well, I'm very sorry to listeners and to Cam FM at large if Do the Bartman was not a tasteful choice. I must say some of these songs, I mean, I quite like all these songs. I'd say some of these I definitely wouldn't have put in an untitled playlist if they didn't fit for the theme so well. I have got the Macarena on here. I'm not going to play it as a song. It may make its way onto the last link as bed music, but even then I'm a bit like, oh, do I really want to play the Macarena? What I do want to play though, and honestly I would pay good money to see someone do this at a May Ball, is I'm not going to reveal what the dance is until the next link because I like to be mysterious, but I'd love to know if people can work it out. It's a very memorable thing. It's quite a specific thing. It's a reference, but it's very memorable. So I feel like my parents will be writing in probably within the first 10 seconds saying, I know what this is. So things that they're ready on the send button, Mum and Dad, because this is Loretta and The Trouble with Boys.

Yes, very much under duress I have put the Macarena as bed music while I do my final link of the day. So yes, I just played Trouble with Boys by Loretta and sort of challenged you to work out what the reference was to, and my mum wrote in with just the routine, because yes, that was a reference to an episode of Friends. It was specifically series 6 episode 10, the one with the routine, which rather gives it away right there in the title. Basically, for anyone who's not familiar, Ross and Monica, two of the main characters in Friends, they go to a filming of some like New Year's TV party thing. I can't remember the details. I can't remember what it's called. But yeah, they get jobs as like, they want to be podium dancers, but they won't let them on the podium. So, or podia, to use the Latin plural. No more Latin in brain. Finished exams. so they do this thing they call the routine, which is like this quite interesting dance routine, I'd say. It's very much their siblings, Ross and Monica, and it has very much vibes of they like made this up in their living room on a rainy Sunday afternoon kind of vibes. But I was trying to work out, because I rewatched the scene just for research, because that's the sort of research I do for my show. I researched whether they make reference to this song specifically, because the routine to Loretta Trouble with Boys. I thought, is it just coincidental that that song came on? I mean, obviously I know it's for the bit, but is it the idea that the song that they used to do it to came on, so they decided to do it? But that's not really the implication I get in the episode. It seems more that they just decide they're going to do the routine and do it to the dance, sorry, do it to the song that's on. Which did make me wonder if, because you know you see those GIFs on the internet every now and again where it's like the little dancing man and allegedly he dances like in perfect rhythm to whatever song you play. So I did wonder if it was that kind of vibe, but I didn't have time to mute the clip and play other songs over it and see. So that'll be something to do if I get bored over this next week. But now, gang, I've got to push off soon. I've only got 5 minutes left of today's edition of Untitled Players. Thank you so much to everybody who both tuned and wrote in. And a little bit of a spoiler as to what I'm going to play. I must say, I've had the time of my life today. So this is the... I'm trying to find the credits, but it's... Yes, here it is. So it's Bill Medley and Jennifer Warnes with I've Had the Time of My Life, which rather famously is from Dirty Dancing. And there is obviously a whole sort of... They dance for the whole song in the movie Dirty Dancing, but the really famous bit, and the bit that someone always tries to emulate at one of my proms, and it never ends well, is the lift at the end. So I am going to play, not the whole thing because I'm running a bit short on time, I will play a longer extract from I've Had the Time of My Life, and just a public service announcement. Even if it seems like a good idea to do the lift from Dirty Dancing, maybe just, unless you've done it before, don't just go into it thinking, you know what, that'll be a laugh, let's try and do it, because that's how you break limbs. So, public service announcement over. Thank you so much for tuning in, everyone. I will not be back next week because of May bumps, but you will be able to catch me on the air, and hopefully I will have one more edition of Untitled Playlist before I'm gone for the year. Bye-bye now.

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0: Hello guys, welcome back to Dad's Playlist. We are very sorry that we missed last week. But yeah, we've got some fun songs this week.
1: Fun things lined
0: and
1: up.
0: And we've got a super special guest. You might have just heard her laughing in the background. Do you want to introduce yourself?
2: Hello, I'm Kaya, I'm Lily's friend from home. I've come to visit her in Cambridge.
0: What do you think of Cambridge so far?
2: It's really, really lovely.
1: You can't, the weather's actually been quite nice.
2: Yeah, it's been really sunny.
1: It was meant to be like genuinely like raining like crazy.
0: Yeah, I thought it was going to be really, really nice.
1: Yeah. It's been really nice to be there.
0: I thought it was going to be
1: lovely.
0: Really,
1: it's
0: like,
1: a bit lovely.
0: Hot this week. But then it's like, it is warm, but it's not as warm as I thought it was going to be. Anyways.

0: basically leech all our dad's music.
1: Pretty much. Or it's music that we gave them. Let's take some credit.
0: Yeah. Do you take a lot of the music from your dad?
1: A little bit. It's more so that I like find

0: 2.
1: Okay, guys, apologies. We're going to silence the song a little bit early. Sorry, Dad. Because, yeah, we want to get lots of tunes in this week. So, oh.
2: Yes, lots of tunes, lots of tunes.
1: Lots and lots of tunes. Cool, so what?
2: So, what, my dad's song, I think we all know it. You know it, right? Give Me Shelter by the Rolling Stones. I actually don't know that many Rolling Stones songs, to be fair. So this is... My dad's out niching me here. His little description is, again, I apologise, Dad, as I'm going to stumble my way through it because I read it for the first time maybe 30 seconds ago, so I'm really sorry. Give Me Shelter was released by the Rolling Stones in 1969 and captures perfectly the anxiety and fracturing of culture at the end of the 1960s. Vietnam, the death of Martin Luther King Jr. and the hippie summer of love being over shaped a moment of rare vulnerability for the Stones. I'm so sorry, Dad. I'm really sorry. Often considered Rolling Stones' greatest song, it is a masterpiece, with Keith Richards on guitar never sounding better. Mick Jagger's vocals, backed by the unforgettable performance of Mary Clayton, are fantastic. Enjoy. I'm so sorry, Dad. I've done that complete disservice.
1: Oh dear. It's okay. We got the vibe. We got the message.
2: Yeah, hopefully.
1: Also, we've got a request for a shout out. Shout out Maisie to make our whole year, apparently. Speaking of getting requests for shout outs, guys, please send in messages. We ask that every week, but we really like getting them and it's really fun. Anyways,
2: Guy, you're a frequent message sender, to be fair, to my phone.
0: Yeah, to your phone. And imagine that you could send
2: it. Okay, so we have a fake listener.
1: So maybe maybe we need to tell people how to send in messages.
2: I don't think that's the problem.
0: Okay,
2: good. Thank goodness.
1: Thank you.
2: Just don't, because it's anonymous. You can just.
0: I'm just gonna pretend to be different people.
1: Oh my goodness, we would love that.
2: That'd be so much fun. Okay, so we play my dad's song, and then we're gonna play some Kari suggestions after.
1: Yes.
2: Okay. We'll play my dad's song, Give Me Shelter by the Rolling Stones, and then we're gonna hear a bit more about Kari's songs.
1: Okay,
2: enjoy,
1: guys.

0: 97.2.
1: Okay. That was Gimme Shelter by the Rolling Stones. Very nice.
2: Awesome.
1: Okay. Awesome. Yes. Okay, so we're now getting Kai's songs. Oh, we got a message.
2: Ooh. No way.
1: Needed another guest to boost the ratings again.
2: So next time I'm actually going to read the message before I mention it. Because that's crazy. That's actually crazy.
1: So
2: never invited back, actually.
1: Yeah.
2: Not you, Claire. Rowan's never invited back.
1: No, you actually can come back all the time.
3: Every
1: time you
3: want.
2: Yeah, I know. It really is just quite passive-aggressive. I can't believe that, actually.
1: It's not even passive-aggressive, it's just aggressive. I feel threatened. Yeah. I feel threatened. And I don't like it. I'm feeling vulnerable right now.
2: Yeah. Okay.
1: Okay, well,
2: let's just move on, because that's really crazy, actually. So
1: no, we've just got to overcome that.
2: Yeah, we'll just move past it.
1: Needed another guest to boost the ratings again. Again! Second time. He's complimenting you. Kai is sitting there cheesing because she's been told she's boosting the ratings.
2: She is. We did say multiple times today, like, how much more of a natural she is than us.
1: Yeah.
2: Because if we cast our minds back, if we listened back to week
1: there's
2: one,
1: there's no way.
2: I really think we would turn it off about 2 minutes in. I don't think
1: just be too boring.
3: No,
2: I like
1: that. Okay. Oh, that's very kind
2: that's
1: of you.
2: That's very sweet of you to lie to us like that. Do you want to introduce your song? Should we do 2 songs back to back?
1: Yes, let's do 2 of Kai's songs. Awesome. Do you want to tell us a little bit about them?
2: Go for it.
1: Not to put you on the spot or anything.
3: The first song I picked is the Zephyr song by the Red Hot Chili Peppers, and I picked this one because, well, I couldn't come on Dad's playlist and not pick a song that reminds of my dad. So me and my dad bond a lot over our music, and we kind of go on like little drives and listen to songs. And we listen to a lot of Red Hot Chili Peppers, and the Zephyr song is his favourite song by them, so I thought I'd play that.
2: Mm-hmm.
3: And the second song I've picked is Malibu by Hole. I don't really have a specific reason, I just really like this song.
1: Oh my gosh, did you see it on a TikTok edit?
3: No, my flatmate,
2: Uni,
3: actually. Yeah.
2: That's crazy, you just want to embarrass me actually, that's actually... Continue her, because that's crazy that she also interrupted you.
1: Oh my goodness, look,
2: it's breaking down, sorry.
1: No, it's because we're feeling...
3: It's happening live.
1: I know, it's because we're now realising that we're not natural.
3: Rose to divide.
1: Yeah. I know, yeah, she is. This is done.
2: We're going to have separate radio shows.
1: Dad and playlist. Bruh.
2: Dad's one and Dad's one. Dad plays in the other. Okay.
1: So you said this was your flatmate's song?
3: My flatmate Heather from uni.
1: Shout out.
3: She won't be listening, but shout out. She's doing it now.
1: Oh my god.
3: She loves Hole and she introduced me to them, and
2: that's
3: great.
2: Cool. Oh my gosh. Okay. Yeah. Well, we will be back after the Zephyr song and Malibu. Enjoy, guys.

0: 7.
1: Okay, guys, we are back. We hope that you enjoyed those picks. I enjoyed them a lot. I've actually never heard either of those songs before. So you're expanding my music taste, and I love it. Very fun. Lily, are we going to do two of our choices now?
2: Yes.
1: Awesome. Okay. Do you want to explain yours first? Because I'm actually panicking now. You want me to go?
2: No. I can go first. I just don't have anything. I don't have a lot to say, to be fair. My song is Sally Cinnamon by the Stone Roses. And I just know my dad is going to be like, oh, that's a Spike Island. I
1: sense the message coming through already.
2: It's a good song. That's all I've got to say, really. My dad has the vinyl, the single, I think, but he gave it to me.
1: Oh,
2: no, he didn't.
1: Oh.
2: No, I wish. Oh. You wish. Do you get a lot of your dad has a cool vinyl, the blobby one.
3: Yeah, he is Mr. Blobby on vinyl.
1: Oh my goodness.
3: Very, very strange pick. He's very protective.
1: I would be too, to be honest.
2: It's actually quite valuable, though. No?
3: Maybe, I don't know.
2: Like,
3: I really don't know why he bought that.
2: I wonder how much it costs. What's it from? What's Blobby from?
3: Mr. Blobby's last show, and
1: it's
3: just like that.
1: Mr. Blobby.
3: Like, he's just. Do you know what he looks like?
2: Yeah, he's like some pink thing with like a blob, like a pink blob.
3: Yeah, he's a pink spotty blob.
2: But what's the point of the show? What does he do?
1: Well, it's like, is it like a Barney the Dinosaur vibe?
3: He has his friends,
1: but he's the star of the show.
3: I think so. And then never actually watched.
1: I swear Demi Lovato is in Barney. Am I making that up? No, I'm actually going to do some research.
2: Fake news online.
1: You do that too, Lily, so don't even alternative facts.
2: I know. I said, what did I say? Actually, I'm not going to repeat it. I think I said, beautiful boy was written.
1: I was correct. Demi Lovato starred on Barney and Friends for 2 seasons from 2002 to 2004.
3: Yeah, Barney.
2: I
3: thought
2: we were talking
3: about Mr. Blobby.
2: Yeah, me too.
3: Sorry, guys.
2: I seen when he went into the radio.
3: Yeah, and he crashed into everything. Yeah.
1: No.
2: You know, that's a bit like how I feel at this radio station. Do that.
1: It's okay. We're getting to the end of term, and you've just finished your exam, so
2: yes,
1: I think
2: we've all finished our exams.
1: Yes, we have.
2: Okay, you're doing physiotherapy. What is your exam like? Physiotherapy?
3: There's like a few. There's like, we had like an essay, and then there's one we had to like find all like the bones and like the muscles in the body and say where they start, and then like the nerves, and then there's one we had to like prescribe exercises.

0: questions, and there was like a written one.
1: Oh my gosh, what's a favorite exercise to describe?
2: I don't know, I was just making them up a lot.
3: That's cool.
2: No, it's fine.
1: That's not something to admit, actually.
2: That people mix them up in exams. That's actually not something I'm willing to admit. Yes, okay.
3: So, should I introduce my song too? Okay, I'm going to go with Sugar Man by Rodriguez. My dad actually introduced me to this song as well. Little bit of background, which I think is really cool. He grew up in Detroit in the US. And released two albums in like the 1970s, which flopped in the US, like even though they're amazing.
2: Is that your opinion, or is that what they actually did?
3: Huh?
2: No, no one really.
3: Oh, like
2: I thought, I thought it was like your opinion that
3: No, they were amazing, but they didn't perform well. That's what I mean. I probably didn't phrase that very well. And then his record label went out of business, and so then he went to go work in construction. Little did he know, an imported copy of one of his songs made it into South Africa. And his anti-establishment lyrics kind of like really resonated with the youth and were like became a big part of the like anti-apartheid movement, which is awesome. And then like after kind of as like late 1990s, he started performing in South Africa because he found out that he was like pretty famous, which is crazy.
2: It's really cool. Yeah. It's really cool. Also, we've had another message in from our number one hater saying physio exam is just a long foot rub. So he's now coming for you.
3: No, because he's getting jealous.
1: We were on good terms.
3: Yeah. No, I think he's getting jealous because he's not the only guest. Yeah, no, he's not the only guest anymore.
1: This one's doing better than your one, Rowan.
2: Yeah, it is. We've actually got more compliments.
3: Yeah, we have. So sorry.
2: Shout out Betty.
3: You've been demoted. So sorry.
2: And my dad. Yeah. So you're actually. Yeah. No, you've been moved down. The only reason you were top was because you were the only one.
3: Okay. So we will be back again. Don't you worry. After Sally Cinnamon and Sugar Man. Enjoy, guys.

0: Okay, guys, we are back. Yeah, because like honestly, life is kind of really, nothing's really going on anymore at the moment because like we've done all our exams and it's just like I don't really have anything to report.
1: No, well, Kai, you're going to Albania. That's exciting.
0: Oh my gosh, next week. So fun.
1: You're staying in an Airbnb?
2: Yeah, in an Airbnb with my uni friends. I'm quite excited.
0: That's
1: no, I'm gonna be so jealous.
0: I really want to go to Albania.
1: Really?
0: Yeah.
1: Oh. Oh, look higher.
2: Hey, come along.
1: Are you anything planned? You're staying near the beach, right?
2: Yeah, we're staying near the beach. So beaches, couple of national parks, and it's one of my mates' birthdays while we're up there. So yeah, just having some fun.
0: That's very exciting.
1: You're meant to be going to South Africa as well, no?
0: So we were going to, and then I don't think we are going this year anymore. I think it might be next year instead. Because my passport is like messed up and I can't. I went all the way to the like embassy thingy in London and I was trying to sort it out, and they said that I didn't have all the papers that I needed, so I had to come back to Cambridge with no passport, which is great. But that's okay.
1: Yes, that's okay.
0: Cool.
1: So our next song, maybe Kai, we can play another one of yours.
2: Yeah. So the next song that I have is called Tubes and it's by this band called The North, and they are, I saw them at this kind of music festival thing in Liverpool, which is where I go to uni, and it was pretty cool. You like kind of hop around all these different venues and there'll be different artists playing, and they were one of them. They're fairly new. I think they started releasing music in, I think, 2025, so literally just last year. I really like them.
3: You are listening to
1: That's where you saw Kyo as well, isn't it?
2: Yeah, I saw Kyo. I saw a couple bands there. Cool. Yeah, it was
1: gosh.
2: Really fun.
1: It's a really nice way to, like, Rowan mentioned the forbidden.
2: Yeah.
1: Just, apparently, it's really nice way to.
2: These guys are from Leeds as well, so.
1: Oh, nice.
2: You must, I don't know if you saw them, but.
1: Yeah. Perfect. Amazing. Okay, and then Charlie?
0: Oh, am I doing another song?
1: Maybe.
0: Yes. Oh, goodness me. I'm gonna go with Subterranean Homesick Alien by Radiohead. Mm-hmm, I really like that song. I was telling you guys last night which songs I've chosen and I forgot the name of it. I'm a poser. But I do really like it. Again, did I get it off TikTok?
2: I don't know.
0: I did, okay? And that's not a crime. Everyone, honestly. Okay, I got it off TikTok. I'm not going to because you're going to mention it again. And you've already dogged me in this week getting my music from edits. Yeah, okay, I do. And everyone watches them, okay? It's not just me, okay?
1: So no, I agree.
0: Do you, Lily?
1: What, watch edits?
0: Yeah.
1: No.
2: Yes, okay. You do.
1: No, I do.
2: Serial edit watch.
0: Yeah, so let's not actually
1: I do.
0: Before things keep on breaking down in the studio, I feel like we're getting a bit aggressive this week. Let's play Tubes by The North and Subterranean Homesick Alien by Radiohead. See, I do know this song, I'm not a poser. Okay, enjoy, guys.

0: M.
1: Okay.
2: That was Radiohead and The North. I was going to say Tubes, that's not right. Oh, we have another message in from our number one arch nemesis. Roland, what does it say? He said that. That we're repeating songs?
3: Yeah. All I'll say is the only repeated song on this show is one I played first.
2: The Cheek.
3: The Cheek of it. Seriously.
2: And
3: where did you get that song from? Was it from you, Lily?
2: Yeah.
0: Well,
2: it was from him.
3: Uh-oh.
2: It's okay. So he's been stealing the spotlight from you, Kai.
1: I know, Roland. Come on.
2: No, he first came first and now he's coming.
3: That's crazy. I think it is just jealousy, to be honest. It's just jealousy.
0: He's sulking in his room right now.
2: No, we're joking, Roland. We're joking.
1: Yeah, we're coming to the end of our video show.
3: Unfortunately. And we won't be here next week because of bumps, I think.
2: Mm-hmm.
3: So we'll be back for one more show after that for the year.
2: Yes, and
1: whoa.
2: I know.
3: If you guys send in any final requests, we might listen to them.
2: And you know what? He found out that our last radio show is on the weekend of Father's Day.
3: Really?
2: Yeah.
1: Oh, that's so perfect.
3: Yay. Okay, awesome.
2: Yes.
1: Perfect.
3: Awesome. That's so fun. Maybe we should have them on as guests. Do you think they'd come down to Cambridge?
2: Oh my gosh. That would be amazing.
3: That would be very amazing. That would be so much fun. Are we going to have time for what? Like, one more song, two more songs? I don't know.
1: We can maybe do like maybe one more squeeze. Song and then talk.
3: Yeah.
1: And then...
2: Perfect.
3: Awesome. Are you guys going to pick one, the last one together?
2: Ooh, yes.
3: A little joint decision.
2: And we both like You Get What You Give by New Radicals.
3: Yeah. Do you want to do that?
2: Yeah.
0: No, honestly.
2: Perfect.
3: I heard this song before? Probably.
0: I feel like we listened to this song a lot in touring.
2: Yeah.
1: Oh
2: yeah.
1: My
2: when me and Kaya went traveling, we made like a little
0: playlist.
2: Mm-hmm.
0: This was on there.
3: Lily showed me the movie.
2: Yeah.
3: I love it.
2: Oh,
3: it's so cute.
2: I know, that was so much fun.
0: Yeah.
2: Oh my gosh. It
3: makes
2: me
3: reminiscing when you're listening to this. Mm-hmm.
2: What's your favourite place? Listening.
0: Definitely Switzerland, yeah.
2: Mm-hmm. It was the mountains.
3: Beautiful.
2: Okay, so we're gonna play You Get What You Get by New Radicals and then we'll be back to sing. Bye guys! Oh, enjoy guys! Not bye just yet. Enjoy guys!

0: M.
1: Okay.
2: Did you guys reminisce for that?
3: Yeah.
2: Whole
3: time? Yes.
2: I really want to go into railing. I'm actually very jealous. Very, very jealous.
3: Yeah, very highly recommend.
2: Yes.
1: Thank you so much.
3: Okay, so unfortunately we're nearing the end of our radio show.
2: I don't think we're going to have time to squeeze one more song in, unfortunately. Mm-hmm. So we might just need to say bye now.
3: Yeah. Oh, we'd love to have you on the show, Kai.
2: Yes,
3: so much
2: we
3: for
2: have.
3: Guys. I've had
2: of
3: a lovely
2: course.
3: Time.
2: Of course.
3: Yeah, you have to come back on.
2: Don't be switching up on us, though, like, ruined it after being...
0: No, no, never.
2: Don't be sending in passive-aggressive messages.
0: I'm always a
2: like
0: horrible
2: that.
0: Fan on LinkedIn.
3: Oh, oh, yeah, on LinkedIn. His dad said he's now public enemy number one. So,
2: oh,
3: we're sorry, Rowan. We're sorry.
2: Yeah.
3: Well, you don't look sorry, Charlie.
2: No, I promise I am. I swear.
3: I'm sorry.
2: I swear.
1: Okay,
2: awesome. So, should we just say bye now? Okay. I feel weird because we still have like 2 minutes technically, but.
3: More talking than I did.
2: Should we just talk for 2 minutes? Should we? What are we doing tonight? We're going punting? How are you feeling about punting, Kai? Are you super excited?
0: I'm very excited. I'm so excited. Lily said she's going to make me do the actual punting, and
2: yes.
0: I think I'm going to fall off.
2: It's a rite of passage, though. Like, you kind of have to.
0: What, to fall off?
2: No.
0: Got to do it.
2: Okay. I haven't done it, though, so I don't know what I'm talking about.
3: No, I haven't done it. You've been punting before, though, no?
0: Yeah, but the guy did it for us.
2: So...
3: No,
0: yeah. I'll do it if Lily does it first. And you, Charlie.
3: Yeah.
0: No.
3: Both of you.
1: No.
2: I think I actually will capsize us if I do it.
3: No, yeah, it's not me going in. I'm gonna do it in a weird way, just so it's everyone
2: I'll save
3: but me.
2: Myself.
3: Okay, maybe we should do a song to fade out to, and then we'll
2: fade
3: it.
2: Yes. Awesome.
3: Fade out.
2: Awesome.
3: Okay.
2: What song? Oh, we're doing a song to end.
3: Oh, we can just.
2: I don't know if we'll have time to be honest, because it normally starts like top of the hour at like 59.
3: Perfect.
2: So.
3: Hey, well, thank you so much for listening.
2: Yes,
3: guys.
2: Thank you guys, and thank you, Kaya, for being a guest this week. You're always welcome back.
3: For our number one, thank you for being our number one guest.
2: Yes, the best guest that we've had so far. great song choices, much
3: thank
2: better than
3: you.
2: The last one. So yeah. I'm joking.
0: Not
2: over. I'm joking.
3: Oh my goodness. Okay, so. Yeah, thank you so much for listening. Thank you so much for coming on the show, Kaya.
2: Very fun.
3: And peace, love, pie and mash.
2: Bye guys.

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3: Bangers and mash.
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0: very good afternoon to you, wherever you find yourself. 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We proud to say that. 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

0: has a brand new one from Young Jung. He calls the one Illumilu. Is a brand new one. Love that song. I see the money coming. Keep it as Lock 97.2 FM. My name is James Marvin Langford. 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

That was a brand new one from Sako there and Shatawale from Ghana. I call that one Everlasting. I just have to play that again. When it's nice, I always lick it twice. Keep your dance locked.

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I've been, you know, I just want to entertain you on the beautiful side today, right here on CAM 97.2 FM. And that's another one from South Africa. I play everything. Keep your message.

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I spray in high class, beautiful piece of music to my, you know, my subjectively. It's a beautiful piece of music. 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When it's nice, I lick it twice.

0: And that's a brand new one from Patoranki. He calls that one Shake That, featuring Ruga. Well, well, well, keep it as locked on Camp 97.2 Afrobeat. 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

Well, yeah, that is right. 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On a Saturday, we do this every Saturday between 2 to 3 o'clock. Before I sign off. I do have a song, Paul Simon. I don't know how many of you have. How many of you remember this song? I was asking someone, do you actually know the song? He said, I've never heard that before. Yeah, Paul Simon, Diamond on the Soles of Your Shoes. I'm going to play that one, and I've played a song earlier on by Ice Prince. I'll be playing that again. But before that, listen to this one, Diamond on the Soles of Your Shoes, Paul Simon. And I'll be right back to draw the curtains down for Afrobeat today.

And that's a great piece of music by Paul Simon. Long time, you know. I played this song for someone and asked them, do you actually know who sang it? And I had no idea. Paul Simon and Grace Lyne from the album Grace Lyne 1986. A legendary Paul Simon. 80. Well, how old is he now? Let me check. He's 84 years of age now. On this note, I would like to say thank you for being with me on Afrobeat. Join me same time next week, right here on CAM 97.2 FM. The name is James Marvin Langford. I always play you songs from the continent, from Mama Africa, from the continent of Africa, with all this beautiful music that I play for you every hour, once every hour in the week, on the weekend, obviously. So it's been a pleasure. 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I'll leave you in the hands of Prince, and if possible, I'll squeeze another one in. Ice Prince, High Class.

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Starting off tonight's show with the Jackson Sisters, I Believe in Miracles. You're locked in to The Weird Show on CAMFM 97.2. Hope you're all having a lovely evening so far.

Very sorry for the technical error at the start of the show. Still getting used to playing vinyl records. I got the wrong channel. Oh well, we're here now, and I hope you're all having a lovely time with this very funky number by the Jackson Sisters. To give you a little bit of context on it, it was originally released as a single in 1973, but the pressing we played today is from 1976. Written by Mark Capani and Bobby Taylor and performed by the Jackson Sisters, of no relation, of course, to the Jackson 5, but very talented artists nonetheless. This track, released as a single, only had modest success in the US charts, but was rediscovered during the UK rare groove movement of the 80s. That's going to become quite a running trend. A lot of these tracks from today are from the UK groove movement. I kind of recycled them from my dad's old collection. So lots of heartfelt memories are associated with some of these tracks. And they're just really funky numbers just in general, so even if you don't have any memories attached to them, I'm sure you'll get a lot out of them. Yeah, to give a bit of background about UK rare groove, it was all kind of about like looking at the overlooked kind of soul and funk tracks from the US like in the 60s and 70s, doing a bit of crate digging and finding some of these numbers which got overlooked in their home markets but were better received in the UK. So yeah, this particular track, I Believe in Miracles, was reissued and re-entered the UK charts in 1978, peaking at number 72.

Yeah, that track is a bona fide classic of the Rare Groove era, and was eventually sampled by various DJs and artists, including Public Enemy on some of their tracks, I think. So, yeah, very influential track, just really got that funk in it. Yeah, so if you're enjoying it so far, this departure from our usual style here on The Weird Show, feel free to get in touch at camfm.co.uk/player. We'd love to hear your thoughts. Just type in a message in the text box that comes up on your web browser, and it will be sent through directly to our studios. Also, of course, make sure to go follow The Weird Show on our socials. That's at The Weird Show Official on Instagram. Also, we have our Discord community, which you can find in the link in our bio on the Instagram. Anywho, yeah, let's get on to the next track. And this one is track 7 on the B-side of Jungle Brothers' Done by the Forces of Nature. Another brilliant, brilliant LP that you should all definitely go and check out. This is their classic track, Doing Our Own Dang. And I'm going to load it up, put the needle on the record. We only have one, one record player, so the transitions today might be a little bit difficult, but we're going to make it work regardless. Here we go. There we are, there's side B, and now we need to get on to track number 7. I think we're pretty much ready, so here we go. Jungle Brothers, Doing Our Own Dang. Here we go.

Hope you're riding the waves and grooving to the rhythm on The Weird Show on Cam FM 97.2. Start off tonight's show with the Jackson Sisters, I Believe in Miracles. Got my dad messaging in saying that he bought that one in the Brighton days in 1987. Good times. Apparently he's heard in most clubs then. A very happy tune for him.

We have to do some very suspicious transitions with only one record player here. Not actual mixing, you can't call it mixing, we've only got one deck. But yeah, I hope you're having a lovely time on the show tonight. Reminder, you can get in touch with us at camfm.co.uk/player. Thank you once again to Slenderman for reaching out saying, collect my 8 vinyls. Thematic. And then that last tune that we had was, of course, Doing Our Own Dang by the Jungle Brothers. Got a message in saying, boom, such a crew and a great album to boot. Funky and joyous to dance to. Yeah, let's go into a little bit of the context of that record. It was originally part of the Afrocentric Native Voices Collective. You might not know of the name, but you'll certainly know of the names associated with it. Got the likes of De La Soul, Tribe Called Quest, and Queen Latifah. Doing Our Own Dang, it's the 7th track of the B-side of Done by the Forces of Nature by the Jungle Brothers, and is probably one of the earliest examples of what one might call a posse cut in hip-hop. So, basically, various different rappers from the same posse doing a couple of verses each to expand on each of their styles. But this one wasn't so much about all of the competition like later posse cuts were. This is all about good vibes and showing off they're doing their own dang, basically. We're doing our own dang on the Weird Show as well. Once again, this is a track which got most popular through the UK rare groove scene, more than it did in the States, where I believe it peaked at number 37 in the charts. Next up, we've got an artist who isn't actually UK-based, not US-based, should I say, but it's actually from the UK themselves. I should say themselves because they're a band. It's Galliano, and this is with their famous single, Just Reach.

making typical amateur mistakes. I'm having to switch between 33 and 45 RPM records today. Any experienced DJ would be able to do that fine, but I'm not experienced, sorry.

and I got more correspondence from my dad saying sorry for the scratches. I think it's almost like history being repeated in a way, hearing those scratches where obviously you were DJing on that last track.

You're listening to the B-side of Galliano's Just Reach. That is the Easy New Star mix. As one of our listeners commented, it's not the most usual one. Usually we play the original, but this one comes with the benefit of being a little bit chiller. Galliano, an excellent London-based band, active in the 1980s and was the first band, I believe, to sign to Giles Peterson's Talkin' Loud Records. That's the imprint on this one. And also some of the pioneers of acid jazz.

managed to reach number 66 on the UK charts and is one of the acid jazz pioneers alongside groups like Jamiroquai and the Brand New Heavies. Anyway, we're just going to let the instrumental of this play out for a little bit before we get onto our next tune. Hope you're all enjoying yourselves. Happy Pride to everyone who's celebrating as well. You're locked into The Weird Show on CamFM. You know, as a Gen Zer, it's quite interesting getting a feel for this for the first time. But it does feel like more of a tangible connection to your music. And this time we're going even further back in time because we're going to go before even my dad's age, I think, to a classic of the Blue Note era from Stanley Turrentine, the tenor sax legend,

Smiley Stacy by Stanley Turrentine. Hope you're enjoying yourselves with a nice bit of classic jazz on The Weird Show. Who would have thunk it? Bit background on this one, Stanley Turrentine, originally from Pittsburgh, United States, born 1934. Played in the 50s in the Ray Charles and Earl Bostick bands, was signed to Blue Note and stayed with the label for 10 years. This recording of Smiley Stacy has Les McCann on piano, Herbie Lewis on bass, Otis Finch on the drums, and of course the wonderful Turrentine himself on tenor sax. This track was originally recorded for the album That's Where It's At, and of particular note is the track's 1989 performance at the Mount Fuji Jazz Festival, for which it received a standing ovation. Now, for some reason the monitor's doing some funny things, but hope you're not doing any funny things at home. Well, actually, why would I be saying that? Of course you should be doing funny things. It's The Weird Show, for God's sake. But yeah, if you want to let us know what weird things you've been up to, please do message in via all the usual channels, camfm.co.uk/player, of course. Just getting the next track loaded up. And of course, via the Instagram as well, at The Weird Show Official. That's the.weird.show.official. Yeah, next up we're getting back into the groovier side of things with a little bit of Ragga Twins. Yeah, this one's a real classic. Hope you enjoy it. It's Ragga Trip by the Ragga Twins coming up for you now on The Weird Show. We'll be there in a second.

0: and we actually switched to the correct RPM this time. Good news.
1: This is Flinted Bad, Ragga Twins for the first time around. Now I am Flinted Badman, but who are called?

Ragga Twins with Ragga Trick here on The Weird Show. Got a possible request for apparently the more popular tune from this AB, Hooligan 69 by the Ragga Twins. Do you want some of that, or do you want something a little bit funkier? Do let us know via the web form, camfm.co.uk/player. But now though, while I wait for the responses, a little bit about the Ragga Twins. So yeah, Demon Rockers and Flinty Badman, of course, the two legends who helped to blend Jamaican sound system culture with the UK scene, originally from North London's Unity sound system, and then began recording under the Ragga Twins. So yeah, Ragga Trip, this was released originally in 1991 on the album Reggae Owes Me Money. This one I have on an AB with Hooligan 69, which might be coming up in a bit, or it might be something else, depending on demand. This is really is kind of a time when what we understand as modern electronic music was starting to develop, because this kind of, as the name of the album Reggae Owes Me Money suggests, evolved out of reggae and into sound system culture, but it hadn't quite gotten into like London dubstep yet or kind of styles like that. There is a dub mix of this track which we're not going to be playing, but definitely kind of like deep dub interpretation sound system, but not quite into the modern guises that we know today. Nonetheless, it's some excellent vibes, and it's also kind of amazing how the Ragga Twins are actually still recording features on various records. I remember on like, for all of the younger folks, I guess, Gen Z people with terrible music tastes like me who listen to things like Monster Cat, I remember back in like 2017, Ragga Twins actually performed on a single with Dirty Phonics. That track was absolutely gnarly.

Anywho, we haven't got any responses, so I think we might get some variety in there. We're not going to do a double of Ragga Twins, maybe another time. But for now, we're going to play an absolute classic of funk, which has a very sneaky bit of profanity that I'm going to have to censor very carefully. It's really in the background, so nobody's going to hear it, but, you know, just for the sake of propriety. This one is, of course, Tom Brown's Funkin' for Jamaica, an absolute classic, and I'm sure people who, even if you don't necessarily know about the rare groove scene or about Northern Soul or any of these classic scenes, even if you happen to have picked up styles like enjoying more modern variants of funk or enjoying city pop, for instance, we'll definitely be able to sense some of those influences in this track coming up right here.

Tom Brown, Funkin' for Jamaica. What a groovy number. Hope you all loved that as much as I did. A lot of history behind all of these tracks.

Now we are coming near the end of the show, so I think we're going to finish on a slightly rarer number, which I guess is rather apt considering this is all rare grooves. Well, mostly rare grooves. Yeah, this one comes courtesy of MC Mello, a London, South London-based hip-hop artist and rapper, most active in like the late 1980s. Yeah, before actually becoming a rapper, he was a breakdance artist, a bebopper, a body popper, and then he managed to get into doing some rapping himself, signed with Republic Records, and became a very respected artist in the UK scene, although he's lesser known today.

track we're highlighting tonight is Open Up Your Mind by MC Mello. Yeah, it's a slightly less well-known track, but it is definitely in the same vein of conscious hip-hop as all of the others like Tribal Quest, De La Soul, etc. And it really helped to kind of pave the way for a distinctly UK-based rap rather than other tracks which were simply taken from the American scene, like we saw earlier. MC Mello only released one LP, Thoughts Released, Revelation 1, which saw modest success, but has definitely been rediscovered by people who are willing to do the digging as a truly excellent record. And MC Mello's got some truly excellent tracks, so why don't we finish off the show with MC Mello, Open Up Your Mind?

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0: 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What are you waiting for?
1: And I'd give up forever to touch you.

Okay, this is a proper welcome back now. Welcome to Cam FM, Audible, all of that kind of, yeah. It's going to be, I'm feeling slightly delirious today and slightly tired after exams, but I want to play some things I've been enjoying in the last couple of weeks and try and get rid of their negative association with listening to them at 8 p.m. in the UL and to try and enjoy the music again. So Ted at the River, which is, I think, 2000 from Groove Armada. So one of the most popular ones, but it's really good and it makes me just feel summery and relaxed. So I hope you enjoyed that. And yes, so I'm going to be back, I think last time I did a show, it was kind of me talking about my radio history degree, mainly because I hadn't prepared more kind of like electronic music, but also because I actually think it's interesting. But yeah, now that's finished, I don't ever have to do that again, which is actually really sad. Oh, I think this is from my sister. Have a message from the website. Oh, so nice. Well done, Sophia. I'm sorry I didn't spray my younger sister yesterday, which is really bad form. I've also discovered this good new bed, which I like. But yeah, well done, Sophia, finishing the whole first year of classics. Only 3 more to go, but well done. That's really good. We sprayed Jemima in the garden yesterday. I hope everyone's been enjoying the post-exam celebrations. And I mean, although most of them have been outside exam halls, which has been good, but we got stopped by the spraying police when we tried to spray Andreas in Market Square, and they were really, I was actually being a bit mean to them, but they were really trying to stop the champagne party, which is a bit harsh. But yeah, so I'm gonna play tracks which are actually from, I was thinking this, that maybe I could pretend that these are all from like different countries in a kind of World Cup theme, but that's a lie because I'm mildly excited about the World Cup and I hope to get some games, but it's not actually the origin of any of this, of these tracks. But yeah, I'm gonna play, yeah, the next one is No Lie from John Macon and Friends, which is, again, yeah, something I was really listening to a lot in the last weeks of revision and now would like to enjoy it again. So yeah, I hope you do too.

I hope you enjoyed that track from John Macon and Friends. After doing some more research, I think this is just a guy called John Macon and his, you know, nondescript friends. And they were a group from Brussels in what is described as, I don't know, some kind of experimental synth Europop. But that's been what I've been enjoying recently. And yeah, that's from an album of tracks which are from 1980 to 1991. So I cannot precisely say, but I know that it's nice. Just to give everyone an update on what is going on right now, I have just received a message that I have a Vinted parcel which can be picked up when I'm done with the show, which is very exciting. I've, you know, been speaking to you recently, I've been spending a lot of money on the internet, and I'm currently deliberating on whether or not to buy Tabby shoes. I don't know if this is a good idea, I don't know if there's any way that it can be justified, because they're very expensive. But I just did my whole degree, and most of it about the radio. So I don't know. I don't know what that means actually in regard to buying shoes, but that I should get a treat is my thinking. And this song is a slightly, I think this is a similar vibe. Me and Claudio, I don't know if he's listening, but shout out to Claudio, who and he and all the other architects handed in all of their stuff on Friday, so well done. It's been really, really nice seeing everyone spraying each other and on Instagram and stuff. It's just so wholesome and cute. And yeah, I'm gonna play this broadcast one next because I think it's a good idea.

So that was Paper Cuts by Broadcast from the 2000 album The Noise Made by People, which I was listening to in studio with Claudio the other day. And now it feels lovely to listen to it and enjoy. Well, not that I wasn't enjoying it then, but it not be a revision song. Oh, this is a jaunty bed. Even more funky than I realized. Yeah, so please do write in to the web form, which is camfm.co.uk/player. No one is texting me. I always call it texting. But yeah, I hope you're enjoying these tracks and that people, if you're going, that you're excited for Cam Dance and general post-exam celebrations. If you've been doing anything insanely fun, then please write in as well and tell me what I should be doing as a post-exam celebration, because is Dyson the love of my life? We've been watching quite a lot of Sex in the City, and I really have mostly been enjoying sauerkraut as. Wait, why were those words in that order? But I've really been enjoying eating sauerkraut and watching Sex and the City as a kind of post-exam ritual thing. Well, I'm gonna need to buy more sauerkraut quite soon. Or I suppose I can make my own. If anyone wants to get involved with that, then please let me know. Because I also have a whole fennel at home. Yeah, so I've really been busy with that, which has obviously been great. And the next song I'm gonna play is an homage to well, she's also the love of my life, Emily Henman, who came to all the way from London town. Sorry, that was unnecessary, to spray me for the end of my exams, which was just so nice. And when I came out of my open book exam, I'd organized all of the people to be outside where I was doing it and saw her with her little camera. Actually, it was quite a large camera, not to disrespect the camera. And then everyone kind of descended on me with Prosecco, which was so nice. But yeah, this one's for Emily for coming all the way to see me and to spray me. It was so, so fun.

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2: So that was slightly louder than expected. But yeah, I never know how to pronounce that, but obviously Daft Punk, Veritas Quo, oh, I don't know. I've been listening to Discovery every single time I've been cycling or running it somewhere in a rush. Makes you go really, really fast. But yeah, I hope this is audible. I hope everyone's having a lovely Saturday evening. And once again, if you'd like to, please send any messages, requests, or problems, or answers, anything to camfm.co.uk/player. And I will answer every question, any question. And most of all, I need answers from other people, as in that should I buy tabby shoes off Vinted for no really good reason, but there's not a really, really bad reason either. The people that I've asked on WhatsApp about this question have not replied. So I'm calling out to the wider community of whoever can hear this, please let me know. If no one tells me not to do it before the show is finished, I will buy them. And that's a promise, actually. I think that's my new plan. But yeah, hope that the Saturday evening is going well. And oh, I wanted to also shout out to the football Ballers Against Bigots. I don't think that counts as swearing. But that was really fun. I did spend most of the event at the clothing stall, in which I both donated quite a lot and then bought less than I donated. So I think that turned out well. And it was really lovely. I don't think I watched enough of the actual football, but it was such a great event, really nice. So yeah, I'm impressed with everyone that put that on, and it was a lovely afternoon all together. What is going on next? No, don't worry, I do actually have a plan. I've really been liking Vanishing Twin, which I kind of discovered from broadcasters, a kind of adjacent. I think they do have kind of a similar sound, but I've been really enjoying them, and again, became too much of a revision listen, which is not fair for music that's really good to be associated only with the university library. But luckily I don't have to go there again, although it is really nice, and I will be going back to return all of my books. They've been, I don't know if everyone who is, people who are also students have been emailed about that. And also they're shutting down our university email accounts, which I think is, actually that's so boring. Bad chat on the airwaves. But yes, let's have Vanishing Twin next. I think that is a good plan.

And that was It Sends My Heart Into a Spin by Vanishing Twin, which, oh, it's nice that rhymes. And yeah, so that's, Vanishing Twin is London-based and by someone called Kathy Lucas. And I was wondering this when I was listening to them before, that Vanishing Twin is when the, you know, one twin gets kind of absorbed in the uterus. And apparently that's what actually happened to the artist's twin, or, you know, what would have been the twin. Just think about that for a bit. And I've, speaking of twins, my biggest fan, or maybe she's just been instructed to listen to me on the family group chat, it's not clear. It's not clear what all of the motivations are. I've received some more messages from my sister, who's just the best, that's Sophia. I don't have any other sisters, but you know, she is the best. And, oh, she's hosting a party. Everyone go to Sophia's party. She's definitely not stressed about it. I won't tell you where it is though. I think that would be a little bit weird. But I'm invited, which is so cool. Unfortunately, Sophia, I'm also hosting a party tonight, which, you know, anyone listening to Cam FM is invited to as well, to be fair. I'm in such a rush, so much to do. I understand. I think just know that, you know, if the people there, the people in the house, and, oh, what the, this is horrible advice. I've not even thought about what I'm going to say. Get some beers and a speaker and you'll probably be fine. I think it's quite low stakes, because also everyone has just finished with exams, everyone will already be very happy and glad to be alive. So just capitalize on that and just, yeah, enjoy that. I really want to play, it's not clear. Let me think which one. Maybe more Peggy Goo. Yes, that's the plan. Enjoy this.

That was It Makes You Forget, obviously, by Peggy Goo. But I've been really having a lot of fun with that. It's made me feel human, as I say, in the UL, which is where I spent a lot of my days recently. And now I'm free. I hope that Sophia has a really great party tonight. I'm sure it will be absolutely lovely. I really want to play something. This is what me and Danilo were planning on playing when we originally did this show. Danilo unfortunately has exams still, which is horrible and slightly embarrassing, but I think he will return one day. I don't know. I hold out hope that Audible will have put the da back in Audible, because I'm carrying the whole thing at the moment, although barely, because I've not been able to be live due to exams. But now I'm back, and actually it's really fun, so I will definitely try and get Danilo Mankowski back on the air next week, so everyone needs to stop worrying about that. And I don't think they are listening. I did not alert them. Well, I didn't remind them of my slot, which was a shame. But I also shout out Jonah and Austin from the Fresh Prince of the Air, which is a fantastic show on Cam FM. Although I think they might have done with that now forever, because everyone's getting kicked out of their houses in Cambridge soon, or the students who are broadcasting. So hopefully I can still do this for a bit longer. And also I really would like to play vinyl, because I think that would just be really fun. But yes, so this was from an album. I can't pronounce this man's surname, but Christian Nainggolan. Okay, that actually probably wasn't too hard. But this is from an album called Future Sounds of London, which I heard in a record shop, which I think is a respectable way of finding out about something. I heard it and I thought, wow, this is so nice. I wonder what this is. That is the entire story. And this is a track from that album for the, let's see how long it is, the last one of the show.

Okay. I hope you enjoyed the Audible show. It's been nice for me anyway to sit and listen to some music and feel excited for everyone's exams being finished, general festivities and cam dance. Good to be sitting as well for a while, because I hope that last cam dance I was way too tired to enjoy it. So hopefully this time I will have enough energy. And I hope everyone has a really lovely weekend. And unfortunately, I bought the tabbies for... There was... Oh, it's okay. Could always resell them. But yes, no one stopped me. And that's what happens. That's what happens when I'm sitting down too long on the radio show. It's dangerous. But yes, have a lovely weekend. I'm going to switch out and I won't see you next week. I will be speaking to a microphone next week. So hope you're listening.

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world with my own eyes. 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